0: This is NPR News.
1: On the next Fresh Air, how Ukrainian soldiers and civilians are coping with new and more deadly drone and missile attacks 4 years after Russia's invasion. We'll speak with Zanny Mitten-Beddoes, editor-in-chief of The Economist, who recently traveled to the region. We'll also discuss trade, tariffs, U.S.-Europe relations, and the economic impact of the war with Iran. Join us.
2: That is Fresh Air coming up on the news service of Northwest Public Broadcasting at 7. 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Meta claims its new AI assistant Muse will perform all sorts of tasks for you. 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
5: Live from NPR News in Culver City, California, I'm Dwayne Brown. Ballots for this year's midterm election in less than 5 weeks have started going out. Voters say they have a lot of concerns about mail-in ballots and potential federal interference. NPR's Miles Parks tells us turnout is still an open question.
6: Carly Kappas, a Republican who runs voting in Weld County, Colorado, says voters have a lot of questions right now.
7: How is this going to work? How are you going to make sure my ballot's going to be counted? How am I going to get my ballot? I'm hearing all of these things.
6: It's tempting to think an environment like this might dampen turnout, and midterms already typically see lower turnout compared to presidential election years. But political scientists say it's not so simple. In some cases, threats to voting rights can actually spur higher turnout, as people are extra motivated to vote and political groups mobilize to respond to the threats. The highest turnout midterm in modern history was in 2018, during President Trump's first term. Miles Parks, NPR News, Washington.
5: Well, it was a year ago today a tax credit that helped lower the cost of electric vehicles went away. NPR's Willa Rubin tells us about the impact that's had on car sales.
8: People heard the EV credit was ending last July. EV sales spiked, and after it went away, EV sales dropped, but this year they have stabilized. About 6% of new cars sold every month now are electric. Meanwhile, sales of hybrid cars this year have gone up by almost 27%, according to automotive platform Edmunds. Sal Iqbal is the general sales manager at the Toyota franchise in Massapequa, New York. He has seen this with a popular minivan that Toyota now only makes as a hybrid.
9: We used to have to literally beg people to take a Sienna, and now we can't keep them on the shelf.
8: Hybrids with gas engines and battery-powered electric motors are fuel efficient, and they often have a lower sticker price than many EVs. Willa Rubin, NPR News.
5: And you are listening to NPR News. South Africa's president, Cyril Ramaphosa, is calling on men in his country to stand up against gender-based violence against women. NPR's Kate Bartlett reports.
10: Ramaphosa made the remarks in a live televised address to the nation. His comments come with the authorities facing major public criticism for failing to prevent murders and rapes of women. This has long been a problem in South Africa, which has some of the highest violent crime statistics in the world. But the discovery of 11 women's bodies in one area of Johannesburg in recent weeks has renewed calls for urgent action. Ramaphosa announced a raft of measures aimed at tackling the issue, which has previously declared a national crisis. He said government has reprioritized resources and strengthened coordination across the criminal justice system and survivor support services. Kate Bartlett, NPR News, Johannesburg.
5: A Fly Dubai flight bound for Tel Aviv today had to make an emergency landing in Saudi Arabia after a cockpit stabbing incident. Authorities say it appears one pilot stabbed the other, then allegedly tried to crash the plane. But the injured pilot opened the cockpit door, allowing passengers to intervene. That's when a crew member was able to take over the flight controls. The terrifying incident comes just days before the October 7th anniversary of the attack on Israel that launched the war in Gaza. I'm Dwayne Brown. 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
4: Programs on Northwest Public Broadcasting are brought to you in part by members of the Leadership Circle, including Belinda Jones in Brewster, Alan and Linda Gunter in Richland, and Suzanne Helgerson in East Wenatchee.
2: It is about 5:35, and you are listening to All Things Considered. Coming up, the Cowboy State runs on diesel and is facing some of the highest prices in America for it. That's coming up in just a few minutes.

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2: 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The Golden State Valkyries lead their playoff series 1-0 after the heroics of Gabby Williams. The former UC Con star has one of WNBA's latest expansion teams, playing off with incredible team chemistry. And documentarian John Wilson, known for his HBO show How To with John Wilson, is out with his first feature-length documentary on what might seem like a rather dense subject: the history of concrete. That's coming up in just a few minutes on All Things Considered. I'm Presley Lowry. I really appreciate you listening to and supporting this station.

Technology can be scary. Not artificial intelligence is going to kill us all scary, although that too. But mostly here I was thinking about change and how for small businesses in particular, the worry is that all the newfangled tech is going to totally upend a way of doing business. For some, though, adapting to new technology might actually be the path back to what you do best, which leads us to today's installment of our series, My Economy.

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0: violinist Rachel Barton Pine and the Scottish Chamber Orchestra with conductor Alexander Platt, and the Scottish Fantasy by German composer Max Bruch on Music Through the Night. Hope you're doing well tonight. It's always great to have you along. Thanks for being here.
1: Claude Debussy and Maurice Ravel are often compared as leading Impressionist composers, though neither really liked that label, Impressionist. But they had something else in common.

0: their love of felines. Debussy kept a series of fluffy Angora cats, all named Lan, who were allowed to lounge on his writing desk and make a mess of his pencil collection. Ravel lived with a colony of Siamese. And like any proud cat dad, he boasted about their antics in letters to all his long-suffering friends. It makes one wonder if their cats had an influence when it came to composing works like Clair de Lune and Bolero.
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2: And music go together. There's almost always some type of music on inside a restaurant. You probably go to dinner before a concert. Well, pianist Joel Fan has a blog on his website all about food and composers. He wrote about Beethoven, whose cup of coffee had to have exactly 60 beans. Wagner wrote articles advocating for being a vegetarian, but wasn't one himself. Rossini retired in his mid-30s after making a fortune with his music and then dedicated his life to becoming a gourmet chef. We'll think about food and Chopin coming up in about 45 minutes.

0: an Oboe d'amore concerto by Bach. Conductor Richard Stamp led the Academy of London, and the oboist was Ray Still. I'm Jalene Kahn. Really glad that you've been here to listen with me. Thank you, and have a great Thursday.
1: The landscape in 21st century classical music can be a difficult field to navigate for both creators and patrons of the music, but still the discipline persists. The precarious nature of this field makes organizations like Bang on a Can precious for the living culture of concert music. Co-founded in New York by living composers David Lang, Julia Wolf, and Michael Gordon in 1987, Bang on a Can is an organization devoted to creating an international community for new and experimental music. Bang on a Can programs regular events to date and is known for its lengthy, quote, marathon concerts, which have run up to 12 hours long.
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3: You might say Georges Bizet is a patron saint of posthumous success. 3 months after the premiere of his opera, Carmen, Bizet died, thinking it was a failure. He had no idea it would become his best-known piece, by a long shot. So he took a gamble on the heated story of a free-spirited young heroine and her fatally possessive lover. Little did he know that gamble would eventually pay off, and nope, he did not live to see it. We'll have

0: That was fancy free ballet dansant. Leonard Bernstein, Maren Alsop conducted the Sao Paulo Symphony Orchestra.
1: Everyone has their own comfort level when it comes to uncertainty, and classical composers are no exception. Much of Western classical music is outlined on paper in formal musical notation, but did you know that some classical music is randomized? John Cage and Terry Riley, to name a few, have composed works that omit common details, like what instruments to use, what precise pitches to play, or even when to play certain gestures. The field's ever-diligent musicologists, in tandem with these composers, have coined the term indeterminacy for those ambiguous musical elements, all present to sate the compositional curiosity for the unknowable.
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3: Good morning. President Trump promised a campaign in dozens of the toughest midterm races. With just over a month before Election Day, he's going to Oklahoma. Definitely not a battleground. What's the strategy? It's Morning Edition from NPR News. Defense Secretary Pete Hegseth smiled when he told junior officers that senior leaders who used to disagree with him are gone. I'm Michelle Martin.
4: Jeremy Martinez. Hegseth wants to cut even more generals and admirals as he remakes the Pentagon. Also, the head of the company selling AI tools to the FAA says humans are still in charge of air traffic control. And Beck talks about his new album and what AI-generated music inspires him to do. It's Thursday, October 1st. On this day in 1957, In God We Trust was printed on paper money for the first time. News is next.
5: Live from NPR News in Washington, I'm Corva Coleman. Passengers on a flight from Dubai to Tel Aviv are describing what happened on board the plane that caused them to make an emergency landing yesterday in Saudi Arabia. That's after one of the pilots apparently stabbed the co-pilot while trying to crash the plane. NPR's Kat Lonsdorf reports 174 people were aboard.
6: Israeli Prime Minister Benjamin Netanyahu put out a statement after speaking with some of the passengers, who described how several were able to enter the cockpit after the pilot, who was stabbed, unlocked.

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We appreciate getting your constructive feedback.

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2: So I spent the past year trying to figure out what news designed for 21st century humans might look like. 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

Music from the pen of Jean-Philippe Rameau. The overture to his heroic opera ballet titled Les Indes Galantes, or the Gallant Indies, inspired by an actual historical event going back to the year 1725, when half a dozen Native American chiefs visited Paris. The overture to Les Indes Galantes by Rameau, played for you there by Les Talents Lyriques, the Lyric Talents, a name actually borrowed from another Rameau opera, the group conducted there by its founder, Christophe Rousset. A very good Thursday morning to you. Welcome to our classical and musical proceedings, and welcome to the month of October here on the Classical Service of Northwest Public Broadcasting and streaming at nwpb.org. Hello there. I'm Steve Reeder, your host until 1 o'clock this afternoon. Looking forward to sharing all kinds of music with you, including, for example, the artistry of Calico Winds, coming your way later in this hour, playing musical Americana by various sources and composers. Next hour, you're going to hear variations on a well-known nursery tune by the Hungarian Ernst von Dohnányi. And we'll begin our 11 o'clock hour. We'll build it, basically, around Mozart's clarinet quintet. Also coming your way here on the classical station of NWPB and streaming at nwpb.org. Let's carry on right now with music by Alexander Glazunov, the Russian composer, here with a pair of Finnish sketches from the Kalevala, a reference to the Finnish national epic, and Solemn Procession, a performance with the Hong Kong Philharmonic, as conducted by Kenneth Skirmerhorn.

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The top of Act Two of Wagner's opera or music drama, The Flying Dutchman, as a group of local girls and young women sit and spin in the home of the Norwegian sea captain, Dalant. The spinning chorus from the top of Act Two of The Flying Dutchman, there with the mezzo-soprano soloist Kaya Boris, the women of the Berlin Opera Chorus and the Berlin Philharmonic Orchestra, all forces led there by Herbert von Karajan. Spinning into a 10 o'clock hour this morning, this Thursday, this first day of October, on the classical service of NWPB. Right now it's 10:05. Hello there. I'm Steve Reeder, hosting until

October from Das Jahr, The Seasons by Fanny Mendelssohn Hensel, a performance there on a forte piano by Els Biesemanns. Tchaikovsky now from his cycle or set of a dozen pieces, published as The Seasons or The Months, and actually published initially in monthly installments in a music magazine in St. Petersburg. Here we have October, subtitled Autumn Song by Tchaikovsky.

You've just heard a triple concerto in F major by Telemann, drawn from his collection of Tafelmusik, table or banquet music. A triple concerto for three violins. Reinhard Kerbel, Manfred Kramer, and Florian Deuter playing the solo parts there, with their period instrument playing members and colleagues of Musica Antiqua Cologne. Telemann completing this hour of a Thursday morning, October 1st, In the segment just ahead, Mozart. We'll build the hour around Mozart and his clarinet quintet. We'll launch into that in less than 20 minutes right now. We've arrived at 11 a.m. on this first day of October. Can you believe it? Sharing this autumn day with you on the classical service of North

The overture to the operatic comedy Maskarada, Masquerade, by the great Dane Carl Nielsen, a work

0: Music from the pen of the 17th century French composer Marc-Antoine Charpentier. Theatrical music for him and by him, written for the play Andromeda, a play in which basically all of the main characters ascend to the heavens and become gods at the end. Sweet. Like his contemporary Lully, Charpentier worked at the court of the Sun King of France, Louis XIV. Theatrical music for Andromeda, there with London Baroque, led by Charles Medlem. Here on the Classical Service of Northwest Public Broadcasting, we stream at nwpb.org. Whenever you've got a question or a comment for us, you can always address an email to info@nwpb.org. A little Russian repertoire coming next.
1: Thomas Stacy took piano and violin lessons in elementary school and then played clarinet in the school band. But one day, he heard the sound of the oboe in an overture by Gioachino Rossini, and he fell in love with it. He started teaching himself to play it and earned a full ride to the Eastman School of Music and eventually a long career with the New York Philharmonic. You'll hear Thomas Stacy playing a concerto on a double reed cousin of the oboe on Sunday Baroque this weekend.
0: As hosted by Suzanne Bona, you can hear the show Sunday Baroque every Sunday morning, 10 to noon, and every Sunday afternoon, 3 to 4. We ended last hour with music by Maurice Ravel, an original piano piece, later quite brilliantly orchestrated by the composer himself. We come now to a Russian, Mili Balakirov, and a rather dazzling piece of solo piano music by him. Indeed, he freely admitted, he freely confessed that this piece actually exceeded his capacity as a pianist, so he would leave it to others to perform in public. He would also leave it to another Russian composer to prepare this famous orchestration. Mili Balakirov and a piece he designated as an Eastern or Oriental Rhapsody, his Islame, here orchestrated by Sergei Lyapunov, and played here by those fantastic Philadelphians, as conducted by Eugene Ormandy.

0: That was Islame, designated as an Eastern or Oriental Rhapsody by the Russian composer Mili Balakirov, his original solo piano piece. They're orchestrated by a fellow Russian, Sergei Lyapunov, and performed this afternoon by the Philadelphia Orchestra under Eugene Ormandy's direction, bringing the time now to 12:32. Speaking of Russian repertoire, you have a chance to hear the second piano concerto by Rachmaninoff coming your way in the 2 o'clock hour. Anjali has that as part of her musical agenda this afternoon. She begins sharing here at the top of the hour at 1 on this first day of October, coming to you via NWPB Classical and online at nwpb.org.
1: I'm Edmund Stone, host of The Score. This week's episode is a cautionary tale, one that's been told for millennia. Don't go into the woods. That said, of course, we're heading into the wilds with a show filled with cinematic tales designed to warn us away, including The Cabin in the Woods, Blair Witch, Cocaine Bear, Deliverance, and more. This week on The Score.
0: Hosted by Edmund Stone this coming Saturday afternoon at 5. And Sunday afternoon at 1.
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0: Another partly to mostly sunny day east of the Cascades. As the new month begins, the high temperatures mostly in the 70s, but holding in the mid to upper 60s along the flanks of the Cascades and in Okanagan country, light winds. In western Washington, not so terribly different, partly to mostly cloudy conditions, but dry. Today's highs in the 60s to lower 70s, warmest in the South Sound and right along the Cascade foothills on the west side. A relatively late work now by Fritz Kreisler, dating from 1927, one of his many miniatures in a neo-baroque or neoclassical vein, which he often tried to pass off as the works of actual composers from those earlier times. Not so in this case. He was more upfront in the case of this so-called concerto, a concerto in C major in the style of Vivaldi, written in 1927 by Fritz Kreisler, here performed by the duo of violinist Oskar Shumsky and pianist Milton Kaye.

0: Violinist Oskar Shumsky and pianist Milton Kaye, collaborating in music by Fritz Kreisler. From the year 1927, his Concerto in C Major in the style of Vivaldi. And brought to you today with our compliments on the classical service of NWPB, where Suzanne Boner brings you the real thing, you might say, Sunday Baroque every weekend on this station, Sunday mornings at 10 and Sunday afternoons at 3.
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0: Next up today, the Spanish composer Joaquin Turina and a passage, a movement from his 1921 symphony titled Sinfonía Sevillana, a reference to Seville, his hometown in the south of Spain. This is the movement marked Panorama. Again, a wonderful opportunity for you to use your imagination, imagining the panorama of this grand and glorious and really quite beautiful and historic city in Spain. From the Sevillian Symphony, Turina's Panorama, here with the Bamberg Symphony Orchestra, as conducted by Antonio de Almeida.

You've just heard Panorama, one movement from the Sinfonía Sevillana, the Sevillian Symphony by Joaquín Turina, a Spanish composer and a native of Seville in the south of the country. Antonio de Almeida on the podium conducting that panorama, that performance given by the Bamberg Symphony Orchestra. Let's see, checking the current weather conditions in Seville, where it's now 9:56 p.m. on a Thursday night, this first day of October, 9:56 p.m., still 80 degrees under partly cloudy skies. In other words, still quite toasty in the south of Spain in these early days of autumn. Let's conclude this noontime together back here on a Thursday at NWPB. Let's conclude this hour with a selection by a French composer writing with a Spanish accent.

0: That was the Aragonés, a characteristic Spanish dance form borrowed there by French composer Jules Massenet for his Spanish-themed opera, Le Cid, based upon an actual historical subject. In this recording, the Academy of St. Martin in the Fields, under Sir Neville Mariner's direction. You'll hear music by Spanish composer Joaquin Rodrigo, music for two guitars and orchestra. Tonight at 7 on Exploring Music. I'm Steve Reeder. Hope you have a terrific rest of your Thursday. Anjali comes next today here on NWPB.
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That's music of American composer Nicholas Flagello, who is perhaps tapping into a serene scene in this case, sea cliffs, as performed by the Slovak Radio Symphony Orchestra under David Amos's direction on NWPB. And a very good afternoon to you. Thanks for tuning in to Classical Music on Northwest Public Broadcasting. Great to have your company. I'm Anjali Dodia. Our major work in this hour is coming up in about 25 minutes. A cello concerto from a French composer who was part of the French fascination with Spanish music. That was a part of the mid-19th century. We'll share in that cello concerto at just about 1:30 today here on NWPB. Here now, though, is a symphony by Johann Christian Bach, the youngest son of Johann Sebastian, who's sometimes known as the London Bach to differentiate him from his other musical brothers. This symphony in D is performed by the Bournemouth Sinfoniana under Kenneth Montgomery's direction and features harpsichord player Trevor Pinnock.

0: That's music of Johann Christian Bach, his symphony or sinfonietta in D. Those terms used pretty much interchangeably at this period in music history. Johann Christian Bach's symphony or sinfonietta in D was performed here by the Bournemouth Sinfonietta under Kenneth Montgomery's direction with guest artist Trevor Pinnock on harpsichord.
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2: Join me, pianist Orly Shaham, for a numbers game. We have five brilliant young musicians. One is an 11-year-old violinist who moved from Sydney, Australia at 7 years old to attend the Juilliard School. Two are violists, and one of them is a 6'5", 12th grader from Englewood, New Jersey, whose viola is almost as tall as he is. Next time on From the Top.
0: And that's coming your way tomorrow afternoon at 1 o'clock with an encore Sunday at 12 noon here on NWPB. Here now is music by Samuel A. Livingston, a clarinetist and composer who's based in New Jersey. This is Gentle Winds, performed by the Arcadian Wind Ensemble.

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0: The next 30 minutes go to Edward Lalot, a French composer who spent many years working as a violinist and violist before his composing career really got off the ground. He was a prominent musician. He co-founded a highly respected Parisian string quartet, but his composing career really got a boost when he was in his 50s. That was when he wrote a concerto for the Spanish violinist Pablo de Sarasate, the Symphonie Espagnole, which was an instant hit and put Lalot at the forefront of that French trend of evoking a Spanish atmosphere in his music. That was right alongside his contemporary Bizet composer of Carmen. Well, you consider this cello concerto something of a follow-up to his Symphonie Espagnole. It followed on the heels of it by just a few years. And yes, it does have some of that Spanish flavor to it. Lalot's Cello Concerto in D minor is performed here by Lynn Harrell and the Berlin Radio Symphony Orchestra under Ricardo Chailly's direction.

0: You've been listening to Edward Lalo's Cello Concerto in D minor. Lynn Harrell as your cello soloist today with the Berlin Radio Symphony Orchestra, Ricardo Chailly on the conductor's podium.
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a pavan, a duet from the Renaissance era, as performed here by two lute players, Christopher Wilson and Shirley Runzi. It's part of your afternoon's classical music on Northwest Public Broadcasting. And a very good Thursday afternoon to you. I'm Anjali Dodia. It's 2:02. Here now is a suite by a Swedish composer who chose to have a day job outside of music. He was a civil engineer, but even so, when he was

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2: Taking a look at your weather for tonight, west of the Cascades, expect mostly cloudy skies with lows in the lower to mid 50s. Friday, you'll see partly sunny skies with highs near 70 degrees. East of the Cascades tonight, expect mostly cloudy skies with lows in the mid to upper 40s. Friday, you'll see sunny skies with highs in the 70s. It is 4:50 and you are listening to All Things Considered on NWPB. I'm Presley Lowry. Coming up, Google is launching Project Suncatcher, an experimental step towards putting an AI data center in space. And it was hours and hours of music, 60 hours in all, of record-breaking music. Musicians in Michigan played and improvised in what they believe is now the world's longest jam. Those stories coming up in this next segment of All Things Considered.

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